0: I saw Claudio from Goblin is doing a tour this this October,
1: yeah,
0: where he's going to do a live scoring of the movie.
1: I've seen him do that, which it's great.
0: Hell yeah, yeah, I'm all about it.
1: I've seen both iterations of Goblins that are banging around out there. They're both amazing.
0: Yeah, I think it's like one of those Venom type things.
1: Yep.
0: Where you got a couple people, and then you have like so and so's Goblin.
1: Yeah, exactly. I mean, those guys are all so talented that it's great when you see either. I just really wish that the Goblin that has all of the old string players and the drummer would get back together with Claudio, because that would be something to see. But either way you see Goblin, it is there are no like packed musicians on the stage. They're doing it right every time you see them.
0: All right, so my last question, it's a section called Starter Pack. If you were trying to convey to somebody what your ideal horror, somebody who's never seen horror films, and you were trying to put forth what you think the ideal vision for horror is, what would be your first five movies you would want them to watch?
1: Man, I guess the only way to do this would be to just go off the top of my head and start out with Night of the Living Dead. I mean, if we're talking starter, if somebody wants to know what is a horror film and why should I watch them, I would probably start with Night of the Living Dead, Texas Chainsaw Massacre, Suspiria. We gotta have a little more supernatural in there, so maybe The Beyond, so we can get the zombies and the supernatural in there. Because I think it's a pretty good representation of what Italian horror is all about, at least the extreme stuff from the 80s. How many did I name?
0: That was four.
1: Oh, well, The Reanimator, of course.
0: There we go.
1: Yeah, and if I can make it six, I would have to say Universal's 31, Frankenstein. Watch the first Frankenstein movie, because that's sort of like where it all began, bringing corpses back to life and mad scientists and people trying to overcome the one thing that we cannot overcome, which is death itself. So Frankenstein, that's got to be it.
0: Well, hell yeah. Well, thank you so much for coming on the show, man. I really appreciate it. One last question. So I always assumed this, but I wasn't sure. Did you name the Repulsion after the film, or just because it sounded cool?
1: I did. I hadn't had the opportunity to see the film yet, because at the time, I don't think it was on VHS or anything. But I wrote a song. First I had a song called Repulsion. And I got the title from, there's a book, I can't remember the author's name, Phil Hardy maybe, it's called The Encyclopedia of Horror Films, and I used to pull it out at the library all the time, and there's a photo of Catherine Deneuve, like, going down the hallway with all the arms coming out of the walls, and, she's just got this really terrified look on her face, and I thought, I gotta see this movie. It was something that I wrote down on my list of things that I needed to see. So when I was writing songs for the band, which was called Genocide at the time, I wrote this song. The music and the lyrics all came together at once. I was like, I had a riff, and then I just started, like, I banged out the riff on my guitar. I sat my guitar down, pulled out a piece of notebook paper, and started scribbling down lyrics. And back then, something that we didn't really talk about too much when we were talking about one-upping, everybody else are trying to on lyrics and things like that. At the time, I was really good friends with Chuck Schuldiner of Death, and him and I would talk phone all the time, because, there was a brief period where me and Matt Olivo, the guitarist of Repulsion, who started the band with me, him and I were playing in Death for a moment. And so I stayed in close contact with Chuck after that. And he would call me up and go, dude, listen to these lyrics I just wrote. And he would read me some crazy lyrics that he had just written. And then I would be like, oh, check these out. Here are the ones I wrote. So when I wrote, there's a couple songs on the album in particular that Chuck was in my mind when I was writing the lyrics. And Repulsion is one of those songs where I was trying to just like, Chuck had read me some lyrics that he wrote that were really gross. And I was trying to I was trying to outgross Chuck. And
0: was this like a Scream Bloody Gore era?
1: Yeah, even before that. It was more like maybe when he was in San Francisco, yeah, back in the demo days. I think he was in San Francisco before he had started playing with Chris from Autopsy. He was playing with Eric Brecht from DRI and Eric Mead.
0: Really? I didn't know that, actually.
1: Yeah, there's some recordings out there. They're really fast. I think it's called the Back from the Dead demo. And it's actually just a rehearsal demo, but it's like Death playing super fast. Not as fast as Repulsion, but like, you know, like Cryptic Slaughter speed. And
0: hell yeah.
1: And that's pretty cool stuff. But anyway, the lyrics for that song came from that. And then the title, I didn't even have a title. It never says the word Repulsion in the song. But I was like, what word can I put on this set of lyrics? And I had the name Repulsion written down in a book somewhere, in a notebook of just ideas that came to me. And I was like, Repulsion, that's it. But I didn't get to see the film until much later. But yeah, that's the origin of where the song title and eventually the band, you know, when we decided that Genocide wasn't the right name for the band, and I just went with Repulsion because I'd already had the song. I liked the way I had started working on a logo. I just liked the way it looked written down on paper. There's a lot of things that go into my thoughts when I'm thinking of a band name. And it's like, how does it look when you look at it on a, you know, nowadays on a screen or whatever, but on an album cover, a piece of paper, the word has to look cool, you know, like it has to be aesthetically pleasing as well as like sound cool and have a great meaning and all that. So yeah, that's how that came around.
0: Well, Scott, thank you so much for coming on the show, man. I really appreciate you taking the time.
1: Well, my pleasure, man. You know, circle back with me when you run out of guests and we'll do it again.
0: I would love that. Let's definitely do a part 2 soon.
1: Cool, man.
0: All right, man. You have a good one.

Thank you so much to Scott for coming on the show. Be sure to check the show notes for a list of all the rad films that he recommended for you guys. Thank you as always to Stephanie for scoring the show. You can check out their music at stephanielamborghini.bandcamp.com. Next week on the show, Inge Johansson, formerly of International Noise Conspiracy, Against Me, and more, is coming on to talk about one of our mutual all-time favorite films, Dario Argento's Suspiria. We had a fantastic discussion about the film, Swedish D-beat, the amazing comedy of the young ones, and the Swedish film censorship laws that inspired a generation of underground tape trading. Once again, be sure to pass on word to this show to your friends who you think may be into it. I'll see you guys again in 2 weeks. Until next time, stay spooky. Good night.

0: consent and safer spaces in nightlife. Welcome to Let's Talk About Consent and Safer Spaces in Nightlife, a show by Consentis, supported by RESET, a European network promoting the independence of cultural organizations. Before we start, a short message, a short trigger warning, because this podcast touches on topics such as gender-based violence, racist violence, and LGBTQI negativity. So it might re-evoke some traumatic situation for you. Feel free to pause the podcast and take a moment for yourself at any moment. I'm Mathilde. I work for the Consentis Association. I will be guiding you through today's show. This podcast works as an audio awareness campaign. It has four parts. First part is what does consent mean, how to intervene as an active bystander, then what are the factors of discrimination at parties, and how to create a safer space charter. To elaborate on these topics, I've teamed up with another radio host, Aysun.
1: Hi, I'm Aysun. I'm a psychotherapist in training in Berlin, and I'm also a radio host and a DJ. You won't hear my voice much during this podcast, but you will hear different voices of all the beautiful people that I've interviewed. All of those people are involved in nightlife as promoters, diversity trainers, awareness teams, DJs, and partygoers.
2: Consent to me means communication. It means making sure the person's happy to engage in the activity you're engaging in on an ongoing basis, by which I mean it's not just asking at the beginning, it's like checking throughout the activity that things are good.
3: My input would be all involved parties, as in persons, agree to a proposed matter.
4: First of all, consent is a process, it's not a moment, and it's a process of negotiating and coming to a common agreement about what are you going to do together.
5: Consent means to me that both parties agree to do an activity or to have a conversation about something. That can be like in a romantic relationship, but also in a friendship, or also if people don't even know each other that well.
6: So for me, I think consent is mostly like showing respect to other persons that you want to interact with, like especially in a party environment or in a club or somewhere like outside of your home. And I don't know, just ask before you make a move, before you want to kiss someone, before you want to dance with someone.
7: Respect, the ability to have empathy and understand each other, and not trying to impose your existence and your actions on other people.
0: Now I'm going to give you some concrete clues to help you understand sexual consent with the help of 5 points. Consent is two people agreeing to engage in an activity together. It's an enthusiastic yes. In other words, if your partner isn't reactive to your flirt, it means it's not the right time. Do you want to engage in an activity? Ask your partner explicitly what you want and what they want. Asking can be super sexy, but listening and respecting the answer is a must. Sometimes consent can be nonverbal as well.
4: First situation I recall has happened last year, I think in April, and it was a nonverbal consent request, I would say. And it was with a person who I just met in the club, and we talked for maybe, I don't know, 1 hour or half an hour, and it's been a great chat. And then we went to dance, and they wanted to kiss me, but they didn't say it out loud. They just got very close to me and waited until I would respond. And it gave me time and space to actually understand if I want to get closer or not. And then I made a step towards them. And this person got like really close to my face, looking at my lips and waiting until, again, I do my step. And I got very close as well to them and we kissed. And I enjoyed this moment. I felt very taken care of in a way because they were not being pushy or too fast. They were making sure that I am in the mood for this.
0: Sexual consent is free and conscious. Free means without constraint or pressure. Sexual penetration of any kind committed against another person or the perpetrator by violence, coercion, threat or surprise is rape. Threats, sulking or bargaining when refused sex prevent a person from making a free decision. After being refused sex, we should not react with anger, sadness, or insistence. No one owes us sex, and we don't owe sex to anyone. Whether we are married or not, in a relationship or not, or any kind of situation. Conscious means being aware of sexual activity. And that's impossible if there has been heavy consumption of alcohol or psychoactive substances beforehand. But not everyone is equal when it comes to the quantity of substance consumed. If your partner shows signs of incoherence, such as difficulty expressing themselves or getting around, memory problems, or signs of vulnerability like vomiting, dozing off, or having a bad trip, clearly there is no possibility of engaging in sexual activity. Sexual consent is specific. Consenting to one sexual practice does not mean consenting to all sexual practices. You may want to kiss but not have your bottom touched, because consent applies to just one activity. At parties, one of the first steps can be to ask someone for a dance.
2: From my memory, I was at a club in London and someone asked me to dance, which again surprised me because at those kind of, it was like a bashment club, and there's no consent with bashment, like it's not a thing. I think the idea, unfortunately, is that by being there, you're consenting to be touched in that way, which isn't necessarily true, maybe something that needs to be worked on. So bashment, also known as dancehall, is a style of music and dance that originates in the Caribbean West Indian community. And the dance is kind of geared around almost like stimulating sexual activity. So it's common to do things like whining or daggering. Whining, for example, is when the man stands behind the woman and they almost like grind on each other. And daggering is sort of similar, but with one person leaning slightly forward. So it is a very like intimate and sexual dance. There doesn't necessarily have to be sexual interest between the people. It is just for fun. But there is sort of like a sexually charged component to it. It's despite the fact that it's so intimate, there isn't really a culture of asking for consent in these bashment raves. It is very typical for a man just to come up to a woman, to, you know, grab her by the waist, pull her towards him, start essentially grinding on her, and if she's comfortable with it, she'll match his movements. If she's not, she'll walk away. So he approached me and he asked me if I wanted to dance with him, which is not normally the done thing, and I said no because I just wasn't interested. I can't remember why, but I said no, and he didn't do anything. He just like moved on, so I'm sure he just wanted to ask the next person. Again, I think it was surprising. I think if someone asked me for consent now, I'd think of it very positively. I think it was a sign of maturity, and just respect and, you know, just openness. But I think when you're young, you grow up, especially women, you grow up in a world where your consent is almost like presumed. So you're not used to being asked for it. So I think a man asking you to dance, especially in that kind of context of being like a bashment rave, it's just not the done thing. So I think I was a bit like, oh, that's odd, but looking back on it, it's actually a really decent thing to do. And I hope he's still doing it. Like, it's definitely a better way than just assuming someone wants to dance with you.
3: I would go back to like the very first years I began to party, and it was pretty common, especially in Germany and Berlin. And I think it was also due to the music we were listening back then, and it was more mainstream, and it was a common thing to dance behind the person you liked very much. And I always detested that, and for me it was always a go-to to tap on the shoulder and ask the person if I could dance with the person. I got rejected a whole lot of time, and I actually was never sad about it, because I was one of those persons who in my group could get the courage to ask a woman. So I was rather happy that I tried.
0: Sexual consent is reversible. What does this mean? It means that you can withdraw or change your mind at any time during sexual activity. Even if you've already said yes, even if you're naked in

0: You were playing a secret agent.
1: No, I'm a writer. Well, I want to be a writer anyway. I was gathering material for my characters. Well, to begin with. After a while, I spotted the dangers. I'd become hooked. I had to start making up rules.

to follow. Other people. Interesting to me. Have you never listened to other people's conversations? On the bus or on the tube, seeing people. Or seeing somebody on the street that looks interesting or is behaving slightly oddly or something like that, wondered what their lives involve, what they do, where they come from, where they go to. You watch somebody's behaviour, it raises 100,000 questions. And I wanted to answer those questions, and I wanted to know what the answers were. And so I'd follow people to try and find out what the answers were. Most important rule was what the answers were. That even if I found out where somebody worked or

Good morning. You are listening to Transients on Kashmir Radio. My name is Lou Drago, and for the next 90 minutes, you will be listening to a selection of music from Dizzertape. The piece is comprised entirely of their studio jams and productions, as well as of recordings from Christopher Nolan's film Following and readings from The Book of Disquiet by Fernando Pessoa. So today and tonight's live radio from Kashmir in Berlin. Or you might also be listening to it from another location, because we've teamed up with several of our friends at other community radio stations around the world. So you may be listening from Georgia or from Poland or from Palestine. So if or somewhere else, I'm not sure of all of our participating comrade radio stations at this stage. But in any case, a big hearty hello to listeners there, as well as to our local listeners in Germany. Today and tonight's programming is all dedicated to our friends in Ukraine who are affected by the ongoing war. And so we're showcasing a lot of artists that are from the region. Dizzertape are one of those. They're a duo from Ukraine who I met in 2019 and continued to collaborate with in 2020 as part of a residency that I was lucky to be a part of from Kashmir Radio and VCRC in Kiev.

Yeah, we had six artists from Berlin and six artists from Ukraine get together, and we made music together and basically had a great time together in Kiev, and then continued working, albeit digitally, in 2020 during the start of the COVID pandemic, and made a record together. So this was a really precious time, I think, for all of us. Then I was lucky enough to have Dizzertape on Transience as a guest also, and they've comprised this very special mix. So now we're rebroadcasting it to bring it to the rest of the world. So today's Solidarity show is also, in fact, a fundraiser. Please, if you can, head to the Kashmir Radio website, where we've comprised a lot of links, a lot of information on ways and places that you can either donate money or donate resources, time. If you have an apartment and are willing to host somebody who's fleeing from Ukraine, that is highly welcome. If you're able to buy medical supplies, that's also very much needed, as far as I'm aware. And there's a whole range of other ways that you can get involved to help the anti-war efforts. So for now, I'll leave you to enjoy the music. But yeah, please head to the Kashmir website page and check out these resources and find ways that you can help.

0: now, I think that would cut pretty seamlessly with the original shot from the film. So how far can we take this? Well, here's a frame from the fight. How much of that is down? I start with my standard grade that showed this
1: trying to match up like this and then I changed to a different.
0: I start with my standard grade that showed you the color temperature set up and then I changed to a different and as well as the color temperature down, that fluorescent lower than
1: as well as a fluorescent tinge,
0: we can get then the skin after tones, tweaking things and going back and forth a bit, color dropping the saturation, close. We can get the skin tones looking fairly similar, and the color of the ground is close, but we can still see those rich green tones from the grass, which isn't nearly as grimy as Fight Club's almost colorless roads, wet with the brain. We're also missing the fluorescent fixtures, the dump sticks. And the obvious one is that we can totally see from the sky that I was filming during the day.
1: So I really like the color in the

possible with Carcassonne.

Jesus.

0: What is this place?
1: Broken into some bones. It's on bones.
2: Eventually they'll break.
3: Yeah, I remember it's full of
2: dead spaces. Can't change the locks, but I'll be long gone by then. Bar restaurants and shops.
1: Broken into some bones.

0: different.
1: I don't know what to do.
0: Look, I was hardly on that last place, but I can understand there weren't anybody within risk. It's dangerous enough already.

0: Welcome back. Good morning. You are listening to Transients on Kashmir Radio. The last 90 minutes, we have been listening to a specially comprised mix from Dizzertape. The mix has been comprised entirely from their own studio jams and productions, as well as from recordings from Christopher Nolan's film Following and readings from The Book of Disquiet by Fernando Pessoa. Yeah, it was a pleasure to have Dizzertape, our friends from Ukraine, on Transients, and I'm really happy to rebroadcast this today. Albeit, I wish it were in different conditions, of course, to be doing the rebroadcast. 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Okay. Enjoy the rest of the programming today. There's many more incredible artists and music coming up.
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8: Welcome. Good afternoon. You're listening to Kashmir Radio. I'm Russ Alexander. We have got today a special live set from the man John Object. He's over here from Kiev, Ukraine. If you don't know his work, he released last year an EP on the label Biofuture Laboratory, a very interesting net label, working with some experimental sounds, hypersonics, speedcore, breakcore, ambient sound worlds, really, really interesting stuff. And his EP, yeah, took off, was a success in that scene. He's since gone on to have a Boiler Room set. He played just at Unsound this week, and he's going to present a little hybrid live set for us today. It's, well, he tells me it's based on influences of his from the last 10 years, re-edits he's made of various different artists, some of his own work in there as well. So without further ado, I will hand you over to John Object.

0: Who the best? Who so fresh? Who on test? Who the best? Who so fresh? Who on test? Huh? Who the best? Who so fresh? Who on test? Who the best? Who so fresh? Who on test? Huh? Shots fired, triggers plying, pulling tires. Another town tire expires tonight. 30K over the clouds, high as I was. Dumping milk to pump into the beast, bright fire. Your leaves are sire, decrease violence. Eliminate the heisters, came the orders through the wires. It's nothing, I'm a rider like a JR and Ryan. So I'm barking like the muzzles off the AR. So you know it's trouble. His gimmicks to mimic, talk it, don't live it. Place a couple nigglets in his bed for the image. You can't imagine past the image, bro. They brain dead with Kane, says I'm out of my name. Who the best? Who so fresh? Who on test? Who the best? Who so fresh? Who on test? Whip a pill, flip a meal, you a mess. Bro, she love you, she just use it, leave her sex. Snap my passport, then I swoop off on a jet. Baby, niggas hit that same before the stage. Russian kids, you bitch is ill, my bitch. What you get rich for, just to buy some kicks. Snapping pics in my constellation vest. I'm a city boy, they play me on the sticks. Stickers selling drugs, rapping ancient lick.
1: Полтора тысячи долларов.

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1: The fuck? Where am I? This place doesn't look any familiar to me. Looks like an abandoned petrol station or something. People must have fueled their cars here. There's a really shitty looking building. I might go there as well. Hey.
2: Oh, who are you?
1: Is there anybody? Hey. Who are you?
2: I'm here in Goya.
1: What? Goya?
2: Yes.
1: Are you from around here? Are you living here or something?
2: I'm one of the descendants of Marzi, who worked here in Goya.
1: Wow. Nice to meet you, Marzi. I'm Thomas Gottschalk. I came from the future, even further from the future. Looks like something destroyed this whole city, and I'm here to find out why. You mind if I asked you to guide me around town and let's check what's up and what happened here and perhaps what used to happen here?
2: Yeah, sure, man. Come, let's drink a beer and go around the city.
1: Wow, beer exists now? That's dope. I only read about beer before.
2: Without beer, there is no life here.
1: Wow. Okay.
3: Alles, was ein Bier braucht.

0: bőrünkbe fürödni. 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
1: Gascho und Thomas Gottschalk, wie Dante und Vergilius, sind tapfere Kerle und gehen von Goya direkt zu dem einst dunkelsten Ort der Stadt in Skripta, die Gruft.
2: It was a bully.
3: What is this place? Where are we? Looks really horrifying to me.
4: Oh man, that was the best place around. It's run by Crypta Claudia.
5: Hey, who are you people?
6: Holy fuck! A ghoul!
5: What the hell? I haven't seen anyone in 200 years! Who are you? Introduce yourself or I use this stick to hit you!
3: My name is Thomas Gottschalk. I came from the future, and
5: I see.
3: I came here to find out what destroyed this whole city. What are you doing here?
5: Oh man, 250 years ago, there was a party that was so big. Everybody was partying in the backstage, on stage, and even in the dance floor, drinking beer. Oh my God, I remember it. Just as it was yesterday. It was such a big party that nobody noticed what was going on outside. And, you know, when people started to leave the party, this is when they started to die. I'm the only survivor left, and I live here for 250 years.
3: That sounds horrible. That's really bad. I'm sorry for you.
5: Man, it's not that all bad. So what are you up to now?
4: This was the safest place, man. Everybody was having party all the time here. Everybody was safe here. It was like a crypt. You could feel relaxed and have a good time here. But if you left this place, you got this shitty virus. Did you know what happened with this virus before?
3: Yes, I am here because of the virus. Oh. and I heard that if you smoked tobacco, then it was bad, but if you smoked something else, then you survived. So perhaps this is why everybody survived here.
5: Are you an expert or something?
3: I guess so, yes.
5: Virus expert, I always wanted to be that, but I just never found the time. Yes, we smoked all sorts of stuff.
3: Oh, nice. I would like to try that. Do you have something left over from that? And perhaps beer?
5: I have 3 beers left.
3: Well, what a coincidence, isn't it?
5: 1 for each.
3: Yeah. Okay, after we drank the beer, let's go somewhere else.
4: Yes. Drink the beer and check. Yeah.
5: I'm sorry, but I'm too old to go anywhere.
3: It's okay, Claudia. You need to stay here.
5: Yes.
3: Idzie do smeniny.

0: You see this place where we are here? It was a place for techno-punks who made some special instruments. You see this stuff here around all these oscillators and synthesizers.
1: Yeah.
0: Check them out, but please don't touch anything because that will be disastrous for all.
1: Oh, look, this button says run. That was really loud. That was really fast. Never heard anything like that before. Whoa, wait a second. There are some bodies lying over there in black clothes. We should
0: made a bit mess here.
1: Yeah, we should sort out. Perhaps we can find some evidence on why they died.
0: Let's check them. Let's search their pockets. Do you see something?
1: Yeah, I found a packet full of white powder. What is this?
0: Don't open it, man. It's dangerous.
1: Already done it. Whoa, I feel energized. Okay. We should go to the next place. I feel really good.
0: Yeah, let's go.

0: Oh, where are we, man? Do you know what is this place? Mozi.
1: Well, you tell me, you live here. But I guess this is like a movie theater of some sort.
0: Movie?
1: Yeah, movie. It's moving pictures. Like, if you put 24, 25 pictures after each other and you play them like in a second, then it looks like it's moving. I guess you never like saw something like this because you were born in ruins or something. But at us, it's like it's history. So I learned it at school.
0: I cannot believe it. My brain cannot see 25 pictures.
1: Well, yeah. Your brain might not. Yeah, this beer is something pretty particular. I couldn't think if I would be drinking this all the time.
0: Yeah, this powder had a strange influence on me, but it's very good.
1: Yeah, me too.
0: I see 23 pictures now at once.
1: Let's go check inside. It sounds like something is still playing in there.
0: Yeah, let's go.
1: Okay.

0: Gash und Thomas werden emotional und ziehen weiter. Sie langen an einem kleinen Platz an und steigen in einen Kellerclub runter und finden von der Bühne eine Leiche in Jeanshose, teilweise ausgezogen, und im T-Shirt mit der Anschrift RNR 666.
1: Looks like they had a rock show over here or something. Like,
2: what?
1: Rock music, you know, guitars, drums, loud-ass music, yelling, people tearing their fucking shirts off. Looks like this guy was a victim of rock and roll. Perhaps he lived by the code of rock and roll. And you know what? I just have on my future tablet over here like a Central European rock and roll like encyclopedia sort of. We should check on this guy. I think if we can recognize his fingerprints still or his teeth, then we might determine who the guy was.
2: Yes, man, you have good gadgets. What's this tablet?
1: Well, it's done by a future company. I don't want to tell it right now, and you might not know it
3: yet.
2: Why is his trousers down?
1: Uh-huh.
2: Maybe find him with that information.
1: Well, looks like Erner 666 was a show organizer team, and this guy must have been Chuhesh Poli. Yeah. It says in the information that this guy did the best fucking shows, but he was the first person to get pissed drunk and tear his trousers down. So yeah, I think we found our guy over here.
2: I've heard about him from my grandfather. Yeah, Chuhesh Poli. This RNR 666. It was my grandfather's stories.
1: Well, your grandfather must have known the best fucking stories and the best fucking places of all. He must have been a really big hero. Wait a sec. Is that? I think that is a. How did they call it? A sound engineer's booth. Perhaps they have music over here. The music in the cinema was really good, so perhaps they have music here.
2: Let's check it.

0: Oh man, cool fucking music. I haven't heard a guitar in hundreds of years. Feels like it. Who the hell are you guys? How did you put this on?
1: Well, first of all, who the fuck are you?
0: I'm Gary.
1: Nice to meet you, Gary.
0: I like music.
1: I see that. I am Thomas Gottschalk from the future, and this is my pal who I just met.
2: I'm Gashu.
0: Hi, Gashu.
1: What are you doing here?
0: Man, I just live here, you know? I'm my ancestors somehow survived this virus, and I've been just hanging around since.
1: Oh, and what are you doing down here?
0: You know, thinking about music, and you know, I really wanted to go to this place called Aurora, where my ancestors went to a lot, but I just don't know the way.
1: Okay, I still have Google Map on my tablet, so I might know where to go.
0: Oh man, this Google Maps sheet sounds really good.
1: Okay, let's go.
0: Let's go.
3: Unsere Helden wissen noch nicht, aber der Laden namens Aurora in der Aurora-Straße ist näher als sie dächten. Es ist also kein Wunder, dass sie in wenigen Minuten hinkommen.
2: Check out this place. It's called the Aurora.
0: Oh, we finally found it. I was looking for it everywhere except here.
1: Well, it's in the Aurora street, so it might have been easier to check on the street signs, perhaps.
0: Oh man, I haven't thought of that.
1: Okay, let's go in then.

0: Do you have a lighter?
1: What? A girl.
2: Yeah, you can use mine.
0: Thanks.
1: What are you doing here?
0: I came to see Kusmich, but there's only one guy downstairs playing Doomsday Presto Rock. So I came upstairs to have a cig, because I cannot, smoke downstairs.
3: But why can't we smoke downstairs? Nobody's checking it anymore.
1: What's a cigarette?
0: What kind of cigarette?
3: It's a nice stuff that you light and it smokes.
1: Okay.
3: Do you want to try?
1: Yeah, sure. And I'm interested in this Doomsday Presto Rock thing. Let's go and check it.
3: Yeah.
2: And let's smoke downstairs.
1: Fuck yeah.

0: Hey, nobody's a bigger fan of high culture than me, but let's find it at last a real trash place.
1: A trash place like what?
2: Let's go to Vittula. Then.
1: What's Vittula?

0: Also, die Leute entschließen sich, ins Vitula zu gehen.
1: Well, this place looks really shitty.
2: Whoa, there's some dead people on the street.
1: What might have happened? Is it the virus or is something else?
2: I think I've been to this place before, but it looks really the same.
3: Should we check the toilet? I have to piss.
2: Yeah, me too. Let's check it. Wow, the toilet looks even better than the last time I was here.
3: I see this inscription, Vitula. Can you check what does it mean?
1: I have a translator on my tablet. Let's see. Whoa. Should have not checked it.
2: Let me see.
1: There you go.
2: Oh, okay.
1: Yeah. Yeah, this place is pretty trashy. Let's go somewhere else.

0: Yeah, I really needed this. Hey, man, look at this hole in the wall.
1: Oh, really?
0: Yeah, can you see it? Let's check, like, what's inside it. I think we can fit in.
1: Yeah, let's go in.
2: Looks like catacombs of some sort.
0: Interesting.

0: Leicht verwirrt von dem Uringeruch von Vitula gelangen sie ins Budapests unterirdische Kanalsystem, und wenn sie wieder zutage kommen, finden sie sich in einem Schwimmbad, wo ein langhaariger Kerl in Badehose hockt.
1: Wow! What is this place? It looks magnificent.
2: All this green around, and look at this water.
1: Yeah, what's up with all this water?
2: This canalization.
3: It must be a spa.
1: What's a spa?
3: You know, just hot water where you can sit. Hey, check out that dude with the long hair. Looks like a rocker.
4: I'm not a rocker. I'm John.
5: John the Baptist?
4: No, John the Leftist. And this is the St. Luke's Spa.
1: What are you doing here?
4: Well, I had to take a bit of a sauna.
1: A sauna?
4: Yeah. You know, in Buddha, people had the chance to relax all the time.
1: Wow. How come? Did everybody else work on the other side of the city?
4: Yes, exactly. This was the area of tyrants.
1: Of tyrants? You mean, you know about the last known dictator of Hungary?
4: There's a cryogenic sperm set to live at the hilly site of Buddha at Cinege Streets. Do you know about it?
3: I have never heard about it.
4: Well, I guess I could show you around, but first you should take maybe a round in the hot tubs.
1: Okay, let's splash.

0: Die Fahrgemeinschaft steht nun vor einer riesigen Villa mit Schutzposten und abgesperrt mit Band und einem Schild Demonstration verboten. 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
1: Wow, what's this?
2: A time machine?
3: Wow, you can travel back in time.
4: Well, yeah, this is a time machine. I came one with like this, but this is pretty vintage. Might have been broken, but who knows? We should try it out.
2: Do you think they used it before?
4: I guess. Wait a second. Perhaps the cryogenically frozen sperm sample has traveled back in time?
2: Should we go after?
4: Perhaps.
1: What should we do with this time machine? I mean, I really want to go back to 1957 when things were just as shit as they are today.
3: No, let's go back to 1979. Sid Vicious was released from prison at that time.
5: No, I choose 1989 when Disintegration by Cure was released.
2: I think 1526 when the Ottoman Empire invaded this country and all these beautiful spas were built would be a way better time to go to.
4: I chose 2013 when that Goya place was first open, as I saw on the banners.
0: Very nice to meet you.
1: Who the hell are you? What the fuck?
4: Who are you?
0: I have been the German storyteller. Hi Gary, hi Gashu, hi Yoni, hi Bettino, hi Marzi, sorry, hi Thomas, and hi Lavor. I have an idea and a proposal. I am hungry, probably so you are. So why don't we go back to, say, 2018, where, by the way, there was no virus yet. I know a good lahmacun place at Orciter, where we could have lentil soup with lahmacun. How about that?
4: Sounds right.
1: Sounds great.
4: Nice.
2: I'm hungry.

0: magamnak.
1: This lemon tune is fucking great.
2: Yeah, man.
3: Mm, I wish we could feed the world with this.
2: Mm.
4: I guess now that we don't have to wear masks, it would be also a cleaner sound.
2: Mm-hmm.
3: Mm. Mm. Should we do something together, maybe?
2: Yeah. I have an idea. Like, talking with you guys was pretty awesome. I bet we could do something like a TV station or radio or something like that.
4: But we are only 7. Makes no sense.
2: Why not?
3: Let's start to create a community around it.
2: Hmm.
1: Sounds good. Yeah.
2: Sounds good.
1: Who else loves music?

0: mi van még?
1: Hi, this is Esther White from BBC Radio Leicester, and I'd like to say that the BBC really could learn an awful lot from the Radio Oracle in Norway.

0: Right, yeah. Hi, I'm Hannah. I'm from Radio Oracle in Oslo, Norway. And I think this episode of Radio is going to be about our radio stations and the culture and politics and tech and content that is involved with that. And I have friends. Who are my friends?
1: Hello. My name is Ilham. I'm a representative of Seyðisfjörður Community Radio.
2: Hi, my name is Lena. I'm with Aarhus Radio called Sydhavnsbølgen.
0: Could you start, like, how did you get into radio? Let's hear about that.
1: How did I end up here? I think I ended up in radio through Seyðisfjörður Community Radio. And it happened so that in Seyðisfjörður, which is this really small town in East Iceland, there is an art school called Lunga School. And I went there as an exchange student from my university, where I was studying music. Yeah, I just met a really good friend there, or we became really good friends, and we just decided to make a lot of radio. So that's the beginning.
2: I started at my university radio, 2 years ago. And I just needed an excuse to interview different people and to go to concerts and be like, I'm from the radio. Can I ask you some questions? And I did it with a friend of mine. And we just, we had like really weird episodes. And we would just interview different people, professors, musicians, and poets and stuff. And it was really much fun. And then I graduated and moved. And then I moved to Aarhus, and I thought I want to continue doing this. And then I joined Sydhavnsbølgen, and I'm a bit more behind like the production, and that's actually so much fun as well. And yeah, they have really cool projects, so now I'm here.
0: Yeah, I'm a musician, and I got into radio because I wanted to talk about music. And then I ended up being an editor, which was surprisingly fun. Mm-hmm. It's surprisingly fun. I think radio is great.
1: Me too.
2: Yeah.
0: Like, it's such a fun medium to be able to just, like, express yourself, but also, like, have that. Someone said yesterday, like, one-dimensional.
2: Mm-hmm.
0: How radio is, like, a one-dimensional media. And I think that's great, because I think everything today is so, like, oversaturated, and it's all about, like, clicks and likes and et cetera. And radio is, well, you can't. And I think that's fantastic.
2: Yeah.
0: You're talking to people, and they can scream back, but you won't know.
3: Radio.
1: Yeah, I think also it seems what we have in common is also that radio is such a good excuse to do fun stuff. It's like I'm being told that I should be inside the microphone. So I'll do my best. But I think that was definitely also where it started for me, that I was for many years making music and, you know, trying to, what do you say, publish music and be in the
0: music scene.
1: In the cool music scene.
0: Ooh.
1: But then somehow radio just unlocked this, and it's just like, you can just present an album on the radio without it having to be called an album. And I think, yeah, that's where it unlocked for me.
0: Yeah, I really want to get back to... I'm also, for the last 5 years, I've been, like, overseeing other people making radio and have just, like, done, like, one-off projects or, like, standalone episodes. And I'm super excited to quit as editor and let someone else do all of that and then get back to actually making radio.
1: Mm-hmm.
0: I think is interesting about all of these radio stations coming together is that everyone has so kind of different, the approaches to radio is so different. I remember the first time I heard a show from Seyðisfjörður, I think it was maybe it was Lasse who was like outside walking in the forest and like describing the forest and the mountain, and it was like almost like meditation,
3: mm-hmm.
0: but like in a fantastic way. And I realized that, like, oh my god, you can, that is also radio, like you can just like do that. And yeah
2: we have like on Sundays we have a show made by he's called Angelo, and he never plans what he's gonna record, so he always goes in totally unprepared, and he always takes a picture to have as a cover for the next episode. And then 1 week he went to a festival and he took like he forgot to take a picture, so next Sunday his whole show, like the 1 hour show, was him biking back to the festival. So you could just hear like him on his bike, and he took the picture, and that was the episode. And so I mean, you can fill an episode with kind of everything. I like that.
0: Yeah, I like that as well.
4: I feel radio is also beyond the listening. I think most of our radio is also, it's about bringing people together, and what you're saying, that it's just this anything that people can hear and that you decide to share, but it's also a community that builds within it.
3: Mm-hmm.
4: I think most of the radio stations that have been involved in this and that are here or that joined this trip have all about being like, all have this aspect of community, and then also radio is bringing all of us here. So I think that's really beautiful thing about the radio and something that we all share.
3: Mm-hmm.
2: Yeah, and also really like, I feel like especially the aspect of it coming from your community, like your local community, and you can hear your friend's voice or like someone you know on the radio is so nice, because I feel like, at least speaking for myself, the things that I consume in terms of media on a daily basis is mostly globalized things that kind of everyone has on their feet. And I know, like, I talked about this with friends before, but I know the name of the mayor in New York, but I don't know the mayor's name in Aarhus, for example. And I feel like, I don't know, tuning into the radio and hearing someone that you know lives in your city to talk about the local stuff that is happening in your city is really valuable. And like, I remember as a kid that I kind of grew up with radio, but it was also more like a national radio and not like local to the city. And I think that's like, to have that is really special.
0: Yeah, I think that as like the world kind of expands and opens up, and like globalization is obviously a thing, I think those kind of like community-based medias and like the smaller medias that are local are much more important than they used to be, because like you said, like you get this feeling of kind of like existing in a very big world but not having a place. And then when you hear people you know or people who live where you live or people who talk about, like, you might have gone to the same concert as someone who is now talking about it on the radio, I think that's fantastic. So like kind of bridges gaps like in between people, that you kind of, it's more relatable. And when you see yourself, I think it's also very like a good way to get people interested in radio as a medium.
3: Mm-hmm.
0: Because when you relate to the people speaking, you get more involved, I think.
1: Yeah, totally.
5: For me, there's like an interesting and a bit sad experience that locally here in Budapest, it's not so common to like do radio or like listen to like radio like this, and it's always so weird that I'm meeting people from all around the world, for example this gathering, but I've been to so many other things. And for example, we did Signals to Noise in 2024 in Berlin, and it was a huge radio gathering, and I meet more people from abroad loving the medium and really engaging in the medium. And here I'm sometimes kind of feeling that we are a bit alone here. And it's mostly like music stuff and music communities, which is like nice, but also it would be also great to have people engaging in topics and like talking about it. And maybe with this new space, it gives literally gives space to that. I don't know.
0: I think being visible is very important. like being able to like come in from the street and be like, what is this? And I think like the new space here at Lumajon really, yeah, hopefully it's gonna make people be like, what is this? This is interesting. Maybe I want to do that.
5: Yeah, yeah, that's what we also hope. And for maybe it's also like a nice gift to our hosts to be here and get like recognition, you could say, from this space. We'll see. But I'm actually quite emotional, like being here, and it's like seeing that this space could actually function. Mm-hmm. Of course, the studio space won't be like that very much. We need to make some adjustments. But like also the pub area is like looking good and gonna be like great.
0: Is everything going to be purple?
5: Here in the studio, I really want to. I need to convince a couple of members. I mean, yeah, the desks and maybe these benches. But then, yeah, black and purple would be the ideal for me. And I'm gonna push for it.
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1: How did purple end up become your color?
5: Ooh, that's a really good question. I think Peter could talk about it. He's the one of the founders of the radio, and also I think he came up with the name as well, which is like people cannot pronounce here in Hungary, like Lokmakun and Lomatun and like all the funny versions of the radio. It's a good idea. I think it came from the graphic design, and then the whole website become like purple, like hardcore, and then it just stick with us. And I think
3: hardcore
5: it's
3: purple.
5: It's like
0: listening. What does Lamacan mean?
5: That's a Turkish dish. It's like a
7: pizza.
5: Yeah, yeah, oh, the I meat, flatbread, pizza type of thing, and it's meaty. And I think the word Lamacan also meat. Means something like meat, but we actually have a vegan Lamacun recipe on our website. So yeah, and if I had to like describe the choice of the name, it's Peter was living in Frankfurt and I think in Berlin or in cities in Germany, and it's like this type of cuisine is like quite common there, this like Turkish buffets and stuff. And when he goes or when he went home from like parties and events, this type of food is like a really cozy stuff, not if you're like drunk, but like it's a tasty and like good food that you eat and it's like makes you feel good. So I think that's kind of the idea behind it. But I was not one of the founders. I just came after a couple of years.
0: How did you get
5: into radio, Zina? It's because of COVID, which is quite weird. Mm-hmm. But I was in university. I studied fine art theory, and COVID hit in the middle of my studies, so everything shut down. And I realized that I won't be able to make exhibitions and stuff, of course. And then I knew a guy. He has a great band, like a emo post-punk band. And he also had a radio show at Lamajun. It's like an ambient poetry radio show. It's so beautiful. He's not running it anymore because he's really busy with other stuff. But I knew him, and through that I knew the show and the radio, and I once just saw that they are looking for a communication like volunteer, and I just applied because I did some like communication stuff before. And yeah, back then, if you joined as a volunteer, you become automatically like board member and everything, because we didn't have the big like structure. So then I just become like an important person from like day one. And I'm like, okay. So yeah, and I sticked since. It's like more than 5 years now, because the people are amazing. So I think that's what kept me, to be honest.
7: Nice.
5: Enough from me. Okay.
0: But okay, so how many people are now involved in your radio station?
2: Oh, I don't really know. I think we have about like oh god, I don't know, this might be fake news, but 10 to 12 shows that are on a regular basis, and we just had an open call for more, and I think 16 people applied, so it's quite big, like, yeah, and we always have like monthly meetings where everyone gets together and talks about the monthly assignment. I think we're always like 15 people, so yeah, I think there are some people that do a show every week, bi-weekly, or who are like interested in starting one, but then it's always really hard to find the time and actually show up, but I think the new year is gonna be good. Yeah.
1: From the Say This Year Community Radio, I don't know how to count, actually, to be honest, because...
0: Same. With your fingers.
1: But we are like...
2: One, two.
1: Yeah, I don't know. We are like five or six in a group that sort of meets and organizes the direction of things, I guess. But then it's also just very... open, I would say, and accessible for all our, I don't know, like the community of listeners is also largely a community of makers, in our case. I think I would put it like that. Mm-hmm. So we have, because we have this really strong link to the art school, Lunga School, there's a lot of participants in that school that join the radio making during their 3 month stay in Say This Future. So they maybe make shows for like a couple of months, and then when they get home to where they spent their other kind of life, some of them continue to make radio from abroad. So I think it's kind of impossible to count. Mm-hmm. If we're talking about radio makers.
0: Yeah,
1: and we are. So it's a very open platform.
0: Yeah, Radio Oracle is, I think we have like maybe 17 shows, but some of them are like group projects, if you can say it like that. Like they're big, like kind of groups of people that that interchange kind of like when they're doing shows. So it's like, you'll go 5 weeks without hearing the same person.
2: Okay. Uh-huh.
0: But they'll have the same, like there's a theme for the program, etc.
1: Okay.
0: Etc. Yeah. But I think
1: that's so fun.
0: We're like 150 members.
1: Okay.
0: But many of them are like support members or people who like drop in to do like a one-off show or a one-off episode of something, and then. Yeah, I think that's a nice way to structure it. I like having like the regular shows, but it's good for people to be able to have that kind of outlet and access to the media and making radio without it having to become something that is not kind of feasible for them to keep doing.
1: Yeah.
0: And I also think it's interesting to listen to like the one-off shows, because then it's something they really want to talk about.
1: Yeah, yeah.
0: And they're really engaged. And I think that's good. People should be able to like do stuff in their own capacity.
1: Mm-hmm.
0: But yeah, I think, I don't know, Radio Oracle is kind of an odd station in this kind of setting because we're so old.
1: Yeah, which is so cool.
0: Yeah.
1: It's cool to
0: feminist
1: be old.
0: Radio to the world.
1: Another thing I could mention from Say This Year Community Radio is that we've been hosting this... a school on the radio in the last year, which also has really expanded our, what do you call it, radio makers number.
0: Mm.
1: So we have had like 12 people who have been participating in what we have called a radio school, which means that people are remotely participating in common activities like reading groups and workshops and studio visits and like all somehow spiraling around everybody's art practices, and yeah, so where radio has just been the medium for our meetings and our connectedness sort of. So, and we're really hoping to continue this way of being together with our peers around and about.
0: It's a really good way to use radio.
1: Mm-hmm.
2: No, come on.
0: We have Alba on the side from DDR, who says she's shy. She's not. It's a lie.
4: Yeah, I just wanted to, I guess, this like magic of radio, like, I guess, how expansive it is and how it reaches so many people. And there was this mention of being like one-dimensional, but I think, I don't know, it's like a net of people and experiences and like content and sharing and so I just love like hearing about this practice of like teaching through radio and like learning through radio, because I guess it's a space that has always been or always has had this connotation of like news but also activism. And I think it's really important to kind of like tap into that, of like how it can be a space for learning and being heard and like give space for different voices, and that radio is maybe not the commercial like just music, but it's also like this like magic space for sharing as Alan was saying, of like the bringing community, and that makers can maybe articulate their practice in a different medium and be expansive in that way.
0: Yeah, and I think that's really like lacking in commercial radio. Usually when I'm at my mum and dad's place, they have a radio in the bathroom, but it's a DAB radio. So it's just all of the national channels. And all of them are the same.
4: Why in the bathroom?
1: Yeah, what?
4: I mean, you know, in between Endre saying that he likes to listen to propaganda for like sleeping and just having the radio in the bathroom, I'm amazed.
0: They also have a radio in the kitchen, but yeah, no, I don't know, it's always been a radio in the bathroom. So
1: is
0: I'm
1: it then always on, or do you turn it on when
0: you
1: go?
0: No, yeah, you turn it on.
1: Okay.
0: Yeah, and so when I'm brushing my teeth, or I don't know, putting on makeup, or if I'm just coming out of the shower or whatever, I'll turn on the radio, and it's all of like the national channels. And like I said, they're all the same, like they have different music, but they're still all the same. It's just like songs and songs and songs and songs, and then usually a man being like, and that was you're listening to and this next song is and then I feel like all of them also have a very like kind of limited scope. So it's just like, it's if you listen to a rock radio, it's the same 40 songs.
1: Yeah.
0: Just continuously on. And they've all, in Norway, all synced the timing of when they play commercials.
1: Yeah, okay.
0: So if there's a commercial on one channel, and you're like, I don't want to listen to 5 minutes of people trying to sell me, I don't know, car parts or whatever it is.
1: Yeah.
0: You try and switch the channel, and then there's just other people trying to send me different car parts. And I don't know, it's, I think it's so sad, because I think what community radio kind of does really well is being, well, firstly, I think we're all like quite like intersectional in both themes and music, and like it's a very broad scope. And I genuinely feel like that's so much more interesting to listen to, because you kind of never know what you're going to get, in a sense. And I don't understand how commercial radio has ended up being this kind of very shitty medium.
1: Yeah.
0: That was my little rant.
2: Agreed.
7: 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The Pussy Radio.
0: None of you play. Do you have ads?
2: No, we don't.
1: No.
0: No.
1: Sometimes we're talking about getting some.
0: Oh, you are?
1: Just some funny ones, you know.
0: Oh, okay.
2: Who do you think would sponsor you?
1: Like, maybe the local cinema could have a little
2: slot. That'd be
1: nice. Slot or,
0: Those ads, I think, are fine. Yeah. What if, like, there's a very nice bakery in Sedisfjord? So they could have, like, a little, like, come eat. I don't know. Yeah, but like I feel like that is then also community based in a sense.
1: Yeah.
2: Yeah.
0: Yeah. It's not like you wouldn't do like, I don't know. Why is my head going to Motorola?
2: Do they still do commercials?
1: Oh, I haven't thought about Motorola for years.
0: But yeah, like it wouldn't be like the big.
1: No. Yeah. Local car parts.
0: Local car parts. Yeah. Very local car parts. Yeah. I get why some people do ads though. It's like a very good way to like kind of get money.
2: Mm. Yeah.
1: Yeah. Yeah, I guess we would never really do it for money, I think.
0: No. I'm guessing we're all like situated, like all of our radios are in the Nordic countries.
1: Oh yeah.
2: Yes.
0: And I think like
2: they get good funding compared to other stations. Yeah. Also the free time to be able to produce radio and stuff.
0: Yeah.
2: You have to afford that.
8: Radio. Radio. Radio.
2: Do you play like lots of local artists on your radio or like for the music shows?
0: Yeah, we have very strict rules.
2: Okay.
0: We have a quite like expanse, like a big rules of governance thing.
2: For copyright or?
0: No, for like representation and stuff like that. So it's mandated for all of our shows that you need to play at least 50% female artists.
2: Oh, wow.
0: Or like non-binary or other kind of like minority artists. And we have a music editor that does our like monthly playlists,
2: mm-hmm.
0: and they're usually all women. And then we try to do local artists in Oslo, but also like indie artists from around the country.
2: Mm, that's
0: and
2: cool.
0: then we sprinkle it with a little bit of maybe like multinational stuff.
2: Okay. Yeah. Interesting. Do you also have like a quota for language, or does it matter if it's Norwegian or English?
0: The Norwegian broadcasting people probably care about this. I don't. We try to speak in Norwegian as much as we can,
2: mm-hmm.
0: But we do collaborate with like the Women's International News Gathering Service and Democracy Now! In the US.
2: Really?
0: Yeah.
2: Wow. So, that's really cool.
0: Obviously, those shows are in English.
2: Yeah.
0: And if you have guests that are international, English is fine.
2: Yeah,
0: mm-hmm. I think most of our shows are in Norwegian.
1: Yeah.
2: For you as well,
1: At the moment, I think most of our content is in English because we have this a lot of international people or like people from all kinds of places making radios. Yeah. Please cut this out. No, yeah, but our content is mostly in English, which I think we would like to try and change a little bit. Or like at least have, for me, I would love to try and make path for a more Icelandic, what do you call it, spoken or, content that can also be representative of the locals and not only the remote local network, which we're really happy with. How engaged and active it is. Mm. But it would be a dream to engage with all the kids in town and all the...
0: Yeah, I think, especially since Iceland is such a small country, it's good to, like, kind of, I don't know, keep... I don't know if it's a heritage thing, but you know what I mean. Like,
1: yeah.
0: Keep the language alive.
1: Mm-hmm. So sure.
0: Because it's Jedovs Bergen, like the same. It's very multinational.
2: Yeah. Sorry, the name sounds similar to me because I don't speak Danish. So I speak in English on the radio.
1: Mm-hmm.
2: But I think, we have, I feel like we have a good mix. It's kind of like equally divided. And we have this new show that is like in both languages. But in theory, I think we could even speak in German or French or something on the radio. But I think our station manager is trying to, keep it like it's supposed to be for local voices. And I mean, obviously, like international students are locals as well. But I think there is kind of not a danger, but sometimes it's easy to just speak in English, and then it's kind of maybe the same. Like, it's harder to talk about very local topics if you don't speak the language. And I also sometimes feel that, even though I'm part of the radio, but I don't always know what's going on in Aarhus, because I've been there for 5 months and my Danish is really bad. So I would not be comfortable to talk in Danish on the radio.
0: Danish is also a difficult language.
2: Yeah, it's so difficult.
0: So difficult.
2: And I learned,
0: I say that as a Norwegian.
2: Yeah, it has a reputation, right?
0: Yes,
2: like
0: it does.
2: By the other Nordic countries.
0: Yes, it does.
2: Yeah, I've seen some stuff.
1: Seen some stuff?
2: Yeah, on Instagram. But,
1: like memes and stuff?
2: Yeah, like there's this Swedish guy who always... I don't know, makes fun of Danish, the Danish language.
0: The only thing we unite with the Swedes is making fun of the Danes. Otherwise, we're like in competition with the Swedes. But we band together when it matters, and that is when we make fun of the Danes.
2: How about the Finnish? Isn't that their language even...
0: I don't even know what happened there. It's like...
2: It's an interesting language. Funny to hear, like, interesting to hear.
0: Yeah, and I actually think Finnish is quite, like, beautiful in a
2: way.
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9: We've been talking about, like, content and culture and politics in a way, and, like, infrastructure within the radio, and I love this conversation about, like, I guess it's like, you do you feel like as well radio is a space to preserve things, like such a like a language, or like, you know, you mentioned this story about your friend looking for the photo after they left the festival, and it's just like, maybe it would be like a story or a moment that he would have forgotten unless he had that space of the radio. So like, I don't know, do you feel like maybe radio is also, the archive is like a way for you to preserve your memories, or like a really specific moment in time, a language, way you refer to something or refer to someone?
2: Yeah, definitely. I feel like the archives especially are I think there's like this website, I forgot the name, but where you can go back to the specific day and then check what the radio had I was talking about that day, and it's really fun to listen to how times changed and stuff. I so far haven't listened back to my episodes because I'm always like, I want to forget what I said. But maybe in like 20 years or something, I can show this to whoever and be like, yeah, I was on the radio once and this is how I sounded like. But even like I remember when I was younger, I once was a guest on like for an interview on the radio, and now I listen back to it and it's crazy how much my voice changed and my accent and stuff. And it's really nice to kind of see how different you start talking and how you develop over time.
0: And I also think it's a really good way to kind of like preserve the history about a community. Like, we obviously have Radio Oracle was founded in 1982, so there's a huge archive, and we've just digitalized all of it and given it to the National Library in Norway so that anyone can listen back.
2: Oh, that's so cool.
0: And it's just like, it's so interesting to like hear some of the first radio shows in like the beginning of the 80s and how different they were in a sense, but also all of the things we still have in common. And it's just, I think they were a lot, I'm not going to say crazy, but crazy. They were a lot crazier than we are. And I think they were a bit freer in a sense. Like, it was like the start of the feminist, like the big feminist movement in Norway. And it was, they were so feminist in a fun, good way.
2: Yeah.
0: But like all of the shows were very much like, kind of gathered around like this common theme. And even though we've evolved a lot since then, I think it's fun to listen back and be like, ah, they did a show about that. One of the program hosts now did a similar one.
2: Yeah.
0: It's a very good way to like kind of look back at a community and how it evolves, but also how it kind of not changes in a way.
2: It would be kind of cool to integrate that in an episode, to kind of have a conversation with the archive in a way. Like, if you talk about the same topic, you could cut that as if you're, like, talking with each other. That'd be so cool.
8: I love this so much, talking to the archive.
2: That'd be really cool.
8: Because I feel like sometimes the archive is, like, just considered as this thing. It's interesting that you were saying you then listen back to your shows, but it's this thing of, like, is it live or is it the archive? And then people kind of forget about the live aspect of radio sometimes.
2: Mm.
8: But, like, speaking to the archive, just, like, repurposing and, like, remaking and, like, reshaping something that, like, contextualizes, like, the community. And I think it's important what you're saying of, like, how it's an archive for the community and how it kind of, like, changes, but it also kind of reminds you or, like, makes you remember what the community is about and how even though things or times might change, there's still, and I find, like, this with, like, community overall and community radio has this, like, intentionality of, like, preserving, I guess, some, like, sort of, like, core ideals and support for others and
0: I also think it's like it's also like a national history type of thing, because I feel like everything that's like commercialized or state run, etc., etc., etc., it has all of this kind of like representation, and it is kept somewhere, and it's very much like who tells the stories, and what we preserve becomes our kind of common history.
2: Mm.
0: It becomes like the truth in a sense.
2: Yeah.
0: That when you, if you go back to like Egypt or whatever, like we only know stuff because it's been preserved, and that kind of writes history. And I feel like the more we preserve these kind of smaller communities, and I think more fun communities, and they're equally as important as kind of the big mainstream stuff that's happening. And I think in a historical sense, I think it's super important to be able to go back and be like, this was also a part of what was happening in that city, in that country. This is also about relevant group of people.
2: Yeah.
0: Because whoever tells the stories make the truth.
2: That's true, yeah.
8: And I think it's just, I go back to like the idea of like magic, because it's like telling a story. And I feel like, you know, it's like this like recipe from your granny that passes on, and like, and it's just like, yeah, it's not like in the context of it has to be perfect. It's not like the pristine ideal of this like nation that this is like the way we want to be seen. It's just kind of like the little changes that happen, and like it kind of like passes on, and it's, yeah, it's magic. It's it's a spell.
0: Yeah, and I think that's why like representation matters, and like working towards having like diverse groups of people in our radio stations, and working towards like making spaces for those who are underrepresented in well major media, etc., etc., is so important, because their stories, if they're not told, then no one will know.
2: Yeah.
0: Yeah, the more I think about it, the more insane I think it is that we have so, there's so much media, but so much of it is like social media.
2: Yeah.
0: And I guess people are free to represent themselves and tell their stories, etc., etc. But like, I don't think anyone is archiving that or like keeping that for like future reference, unless like you're a celebrity or whatever. Yeah, you know what I mean, like a TikTok influencer. Yeah.
2: Then you have an archive.
0: Yeah, then you probably have an archive, a big one, with all of your makeup videos, which is fine. That is also a way to express yourself, and I feel people should be free to do that as well. I think that's like so important with community radio, like making space for voices that otherwise wouldn't be heard, but also keeping them and kind of for future reference, like for people to be able to be like, this happened, these people spoke about this, they thought about that.
2: Yeah.
0: Yeah.
2: I think that's a nice end. Everything was said. Right? It was such a good summary.
10: Yeah. radio, radio, radio.
0: Tech. I forgot about tech. I wasn't in the tech group yesterday, so I don't know what you spoke about.
2: Good question. I have a copyright law.
8: No, let's not care.
2: No.
0: But what do you mean copyright law?
2: I think we were just asked to tell a bit about how our country's digitalization and copyrights law and stuff, how they affect our productions, which I don't really know a lot about, but I know that we don't really think about copyright that much. But that it's...
0: You pay money to, not a state organization, but probably a music organization or something, for the music that you play on your radio.
2: Yeah, exactly, yeah.
0: Yeah.
2: So, I was never briefed about copyright things, so I will play all the music I can find from all over the world, but I want to focus more on local stuff.
0: Yeah.
2: That was what we talked about. And also, oh my god, yeah, archiving, how that works, and how this radio station built their own archive where you can find all the episodes, and it's really crazy. They did it themselves, I think, or someone from the outside did it for free, as an offer, and it looks really cool. And we were kind of, if we have any questions how to do that, we can contact this radio station, and then hopefully they'll help us, which I think is really cool, because we only have the episodes that are on SoundCloud. I think those you can listen back to. But for example, the show I talked where you can, the Sunday show with the biking for an hour, I couldn't find that anymore, so that's a shame. I think it would be really nice to have every episode you can go back to. Our radio station is really young. It's only, I think it was founded in 2023. So I guess the archiving wouldn't be too bad.
0: You should get good structures to start.
2: Yeah, I think there are more competent people at my radio, hopefully.
0: Yeah, we had a big archive which was on CDs.
2: Oh my god.
0: It's the little thing we have.
2: That's very old school.
0: Yeah. Yeah, because when in before 2017, 2009, maybe before 2007, the studio wasn't fully digital, so someone had to be there at all times to switch CDs
2: or
0: put on shows, etc., etc.
2: Wow.
0: And I spoke to one of the editors that worked there in the early 2000s, and she was just like, my whole job was sitting here and making sure that there was a new CD in the CD player when we needed to change the music.
2: That's so cool.
0: It is really cool. It's also I would die.
2: Yeah, but it's, I don't know, it's very romantic.
0: Yeah, it's very hands-on. Yeah.
2: Do you know the movie Radio Rock Revolution?
0: Radio Rock Revolution.
2: Yeah, it's about a British pirate radio station.
0: Oh, is it the one on the boat?
2: Yes.
0: Yes!
2: Yeah, I think there are two different titles for it, but it kind of reminded me of that, because there's this... Like the one guy that does the midnight shows, and he also he has to switch at 4 a.m. or something. Yeah.
0: Oh, that's so fun.
2: That would be so nice. I also really like getting into the technical stuff, because I feel like it can be so simple and very, you just kind of press play and upload, or you can do so much with it and edit and stuff. It's very nice. And there are some radio stations that have all the new equipment, everything's online, and you can upload from everywhere you are. And then some radio stations, you have to be in the room and do it yourself on this old computer. And I like all of it.
0: I kind of wish we were less digital, in a sense. Mm-hmm. To kind of force people to come in and be with a USB drive, here's my show.
2: Yeah, I like that.
0: Because we have anywhere, everywhere.
2: Yeah, coverage. Which is also good, but...
0: Yeah, you could be live from anywhere as well. You don't have to be live from the studio. But it just kind of... It makes everything very, decentralized.
2: Yeah.
0: Which I think in every other aspect of society is a good thing.
2: Mm-hmm.
0: I'm not a fan of centralization.
2: Mm-hmm.
0: But for radio.
2: Radio, yeah. It's nice to have one space.
0: Just like have to come in more.
4: Yeah.
2: Yeah.
0: So, yeah.

0: I have this romantic vision of me like doing a midnight show or something and then having to be in the studio at midnight and I'm the only one and I have my headphones on and I just pick some music and I put the CD on. But yeah, I could also do that from home or pre-record, but that would take out the fun of it.
1: Yeah.
0: Yeah. And our studio is like open 24/7, which is really cool.
1: Ours as well.
0: That's so nice. Yeah. And maybe I should just start, see if I like it.
1: I think so, yeah.
0: It'd be so cool. Yeah.
1: And I think, yeah, my favorite thing about radio is like being live on radio.
2: Mm-hmm.
1: I

0: cool music.
1: Yeah.
0: So, like, that's what I'm going to do.
1: The vibe.
0: I don't want to have to, like, think about it once I'm done. I just want to roll in for an hour and then do it and then roll back out.
2: That's fair. But also, I feel like it's really fun to create, like, a narrative and to bring in stuff from, like, I don't know, sounds and make it a story. Especially, I don't know, like, some of the heavy edited radio or podcast stuff, like This American Life and all the NPR.
0: Oh, yeah.
2: Like, I really like how they construct a story, but I think it seems very simple. But then I try to do it myself, and it's really hard, actually, and takes so much time. You can do so much. And then it kind of adds extra stress to producing radio.
0: Yeah, we had a show that did radio theater.
3: Oh, that's so cool.
0: But like, they made their own scripts and like did their own sound work and all of that. So they were. It's so crazy. It was called Radio Show.
1: Okay.
0: But it was just like they spent so much time on editing, and it was so fantastic.
2: Yeah.
0: Like, they had like weird little soundscapes in the background when they were speaking. I remember one episode was about, like, it started out with, like, people sitting around a campfire.
2: Mm-hmm.
0: And you could, like, hear it crackling in the background. And I'm like, oh, my God, you guys are so good.
2: Yeah, that's so nice.
0: But it probably took a shit ton of time to do that.
2: Yeah.
0: But,
2: be fun.
0: That is good. And I wish people would make more... Not me. But I wish other people would make more radio like that.
2: Mm-hmm. Yeah.
0: Like, spending time with the small pieces. And
2: Yeah.
0: I feel like Sadie's Fritter is good at that.
1: Yeah.
0: I feel at least Lasse is good at that.
1: Totally.
0: Yeah.
1: Yeah, he's very good at that.
0: Yeah.
1: Yeah,
0: like paying attention to the details that other people might miss.
1: Yeah.
4: Radio.
0: I don't know if we're done or not.
2: I think so. I think the other show stopped.
1: We can always get back.
2: Yeah?
0: Yeah.
2: Do we have to press anything? I'm scared to delete the whole thing.
0: I think we'll just leave it.
2: Cool. Yeah. Okay.
0: Peter.
2: Yeah.
0: Can
2: stop it.
0: Fix it.
2: I'm always scared that I forget to press record and then I just talk for 2 hours and there's nothing.
0: Yeah.
1: Also, some of them you have to press twice.
2: Yeah.
1: Right? And then you never know which one it is.
2: Or they have two buttons and I always confuse them.
1: scary.
2: Yes. Yeah. Did you ever lose an episode or a recording because you
1: many
2: didn't?
1: Many times.
2: Yeah?
0: Yeah.
1: I lost a lot.
0: Sorry.
1: I lost a lot.
0: You lost a lot.
1: I'm a loser.
0: No, I don't.
1: I'm a person that loses.
0: You're a person that loses stuff?
1: Yeah.
0: Not in life. Winning in life.
2: Losing stuff.
1: Nice.
0: Yeah. No, yeah, we did a big thing with a music festival.
2: Mm.
0: We did so many interviews and stuff. And then there was something wrong with the USB, like, no. SD card.
2: Oh.
0: So it was all there, like, on the recorder. But then we went to upload it. It was all like...
2: Oh, no.
0: And I was so annoyed.
2: Yeah.
0: And the people were like, when is this episode coming out? And I'm
2: never. Oh, that's a shame.
0: And especially when you tell people, like, this will be on the radio, and they're, like, so excited to speak.
2: Yeah.
0: And then it's just like, yeah.
2: Oh.
0: Tech is difficult.
2: Yes. All right.
0: Okay. I think we're done.
2: Yes.
1: Oh, thank you for
0: this. Sorry to whoever's going to edit this.
1: Yeah.
2: We tried.
1: What a mess.
0: We did our best. Yeah.
2: Thank you.
1: Thank you.
5: Are you ready to work out? You should have your running shoes on because we're going to be going straight into the aerobics in a little while and you won't want to stop to put your shoes on. But right now we're going to start with a warm-up. Stand with your feet a little more than hip distance apart, stomach pulled in. Squeeze your buttocks tight, pull up tall, and press your right ear to the right shoulder. 3, 4, head back. 1.
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1: Ilyen hangot adsz ki, amikor megijedsz.

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Yeah. As usual, young progressive people don't have any stigma to gays. It's about not very educated people and older generation. You can be gay, but you can't talk about that. Like in the United States Army before, don't ask, don't talk. Nobody asking about that, and she don't talk about that.

0: time I came to my house when I lived with parents, I just started play and I explained to parents. Now came a bit wild girl. He asked him to call Shivolodya. Just call Shivolodya, okay?
1: Yeah. How was it?
0: Interested. What is that?
2: Yeah.
0: I have a friend in Paris. What? Yes, and we, it was about 1 year ago, and we don't talk about that time.
2: Yeah,
0: that shit, because before Saturday I was the best son, and after that, we don't talk about it.

0: Is he legally enchanted?
1: You can legally change his documents, but you can pay it, and it's not legal mechanism, but in that, just change,
0: corruption.
1: To make a you need to spend about 3 months in a psychiatric clinic. That's why he moved to Belarus and also paying for that to make it there.

for trans people here, and Masha and Sasha, I know, they still have men's passports. Names in passports.

Will you gay only people of second form? And with your woman and lesbian, it's even more second.

0: There is no public discourse on media here. Maybe some news letters, maybe, or internet publishing, but not on TV. Nowhere we don't talk about that, and if talking about that, it's kind of freaky culture. All the time when on TV showing gay culture, it's always freaky culture.
1: So what about activists?
0: Mostly all already immigrated to the United States. Teenagers need some special support to improve

also have a lower, bisexual lover have a wife and I can't call it boyfriend because he married. But we have a really close relationship, talking about love for about 8 months, yeah. It's hard to hit to live with that and

Stolen Brains, I mean, problem. You were not thinking about the relationship as something serious, but you don't have any way to block it. Is that together? Is that a relationship? Probably. But you can out somewhere together, you can have. You can demonstrate that you have some common. To buy a flat together. That's why a lot of years have a relationship, but they're talking about this. That's serious. I think that's the main problem, because when you, at the beginning, understand that you can have a real family, full family, all the family, that you can show to other people, no matter you want to have children or don't want, you can't have memories, you can feel relaxed.

Thank you.

specific time, which was statistics, about 25% of men was in the jail. Because of time of repression, it's not only the time elements get to jail, if you have another political views, they find a way to bring you to the jail. Every fourth man was in the jail in Soviet Union. The brother of my mother was in the jail. First time in the jail, he came to jail when he was 15 years old. I don't think right here. I don't feel safe. Yeah, I think that one. Yeah, I was in the first ride. Seeing all that, and I don't feel safe.

Thank you.

Fantastic.

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8: Hi Budapest, hi Hungary, hi folks at Lamacsun Radio, this is Spinning the Deep, Tom Knazen at the mic, and I'll bring you a big load of the dark side of the blues. Recently I went to what's been the best concert of the year so far. I saw The Devil and the Almighty Blues at Rare Guitar in Münster. By the way, what a great place. It's not only a guitar store, it's a rock and roll. Seriously cool spot. And the band, man. On the one hand, they sound heavy and deeply soaked in Mississippi. On the other hand, there's desert vibes and stoner rock all over it. And these five Norwegians from Oslo, damn. Absolutely incredible. I was basically dancing my ass off the whole time. These crushing grooves, this dark and passionate interpretation of blues, it's amazing. And what also blew me away was how much a singer can hold himself back and just let the band do their thing. Arnd Andersen sometimes just stood there for minutes next to drums in his robe, looking almost contemplative, letting Kim Skouk, Torgeir Valdemar Engen, Markus Berntsen and Kenneth Simonsen take over completely. Which they did brilliantly. Stunning stuff. And just another thing. I was there with people who mostly didn't even know the band yet. Some of them don't even usually listen to that kind of music. And every single one of them was completely blown away. The band actually released a new single recently. We'll hear it later on. But first, we are starting with These Are Old Hands. Here come The Devil and the Almighty Blues.

That was The Devil and the Almighty Blues with the track. These are old hands from the album 2 from 2017. We check their new single later out. By the way, the online site nocleansinging.com mentions an old blues and the devil legend in one of their articles about the band. The famous blues guitarist Robert Johnson, if you are a little familiar with blues, I think you know him. Robert Johnson is said to have made a deal with the devil at a crossroads, selling his soul in exchange for basically becoming insanely good at guitar. The devil supposedly tuned his guitar and boom, suddenly Johnson could play like nobody else. Important detail though, historically there's no proof Johnson himself ever told that story. Doesn't matter here, it fits the band name and the whole mythology perfectly. Next up, Jack Harlon and the Dead Crows from Australia. I already played them a couple of months ago. Even though they are from Melbourne, big city, they make this scratchy desert fuzz blues that I can perfectly imagine listening to with a can of beer in my hand somewhere out in the outback on a hot summer evening with the city still visible in the distance. My favorite web sign, the obelisk. I love it. Check this out, it's so great. The Obelisk says, by J.J. Cozen says, since day one, the guitar player Kurt Smith centered his lyrics and themes around a fictional Western outlaw named Jack Harlon. He would often begin writing about real people and events before turning them into characters and stories in a science fiction-themed Western landscape. Such a damn cool idea, if you ask me. Here are Jack Harlon and the Dead Crows with Moss.

Jack Harlon and the Dead Crows with the track Moss, taken from the album Inexplorable Opposites. And that's, if I remember correctly, from February 2026 this year. All right. With the next band, I already love the name. Jesus Chrysler Supercar. What a brilliant idea for a band name. And these guys from Sweden. By the way, Sweden's gonna show up a little more, a lot more in this episode. Apparently, they really do have the blues over there, I think. These guys from Sweden play this dirty, heavy, glorious death and roll, as they call it. Somewhere between Entombed, if you remember this band, and Motorhead. Alright then, foot down, pedal to the metal, stereo all the way up. Here's Jesus Chrysler Supercar with When You Are Dead. Let's go!

We listen to Jesus Chrysler Supercar When You Are Dead, taken from the album Rising in 2023. I love that track, and honestly, they even look exactly right for it in their Bandcamp photos. Proper outlaws, proper troublemakers, like some dangerous, no good outlaws. Bam! Death and Roll, yeah. And yeah, with a band name like that, I think they definitely have a sense of humor. Just great stuff. Check them out. Keeping the energy going. Next up, we've got Ingrid and the Ministers from New Zealand with the track Jack's House. And yeah, by the way, even though there's this loose, dirty blues rock and roll vibe to their music, and sometimes it sounds yeah, that's very vivid, and lyrically they often deal with pretty heavy social issues, inequality, housing problems, and stuff like that. In a world full of plutocratic bullshit like ours today, in way too many places, that stuff matters more than ever. Crank it up.

That was Ingrid and the Ministers from New Zealand, first with Jack's House from the album Boofhead from 2023, which is also just a fantastic word. People should say it way more often, Boofhead. And then, in a completely different mood, quieter, bluesier and darker, a really beautiful track, Let Down Heart, from the actual album Last Train Blues. Yeah, I think I'm seriously starting to become a fan of this trio. So, by the way, I've decided that from now on I'm gonna play one Monster Magnet track in every show of Spinning the Deep. As some of you know, they are my favorite band after all, and honestly, I don't even listen to them enough myself. And since I've been appreciating their newer 2010s albums more and more lately, here comes Dave Windorf and Monster Magnet with I Live Behind the Clouds, from the album Last Petrol, released in 2013. Here is Monster Magnet.

Monster Magnet, I Live Behind the Clouds. Yeah, absolutely love this sound. And by the way, it shows what a great singer Dave Windorf is too, right? Now for the new discovery that has impressed me more than anything else this year so far. We head again to Sweden, and the name of the band is Well of Depression.

Well of Depression with God Goes and the Devil Follows from the album Delta Doom in 2023. And after that, we heard Death Be Not Proud from the album Gospel of the Horns 2025. Man, what even is this? Gospel Doom Blues or something? Seriously, I think this stuff is completely insane. Vocal hooks you just can't get out of your head. Groovy as hell. And then this whole bluesy and doom-filled atmosphere on top of it. Yeah, I immediately purchased the entire discography. It's so wild stuff. And yeah, I think there's also a really interesting person behind it all. Well of Depression is the project of Anders, or sometimes written Andreas Karlsson from Sweden, who wrote on his Bandcamp page for the 2022 debut album. I have to say that was much more doom and less blues. Yeah, he wrote that he was slow grinding the way through bad mental health issues, abnormal sleeping patterns, and good old substance abuse. Yeah, now whether that still reflects where he's at 4 years later, I honestly don't know. But I found that statement incredibly honest. And I think I can relate to that whole Well of Depression thing so well that it kind of leaves me speechless. I listened to that and yeah, it's as far as I'm concerned, it's absolutely fantastic music. For me, this is the most exciting new discovery I've made this year. Well of Depression from Sweden.

0: All right, now we are going back to 1978, whoosh, and landing at Captain Beefheart, a highly eccentric musician, friend of Frank Zappa, and probably just as much of a genius. And there are a lot of stories saying he was mentally pretty messed up too. Whether that's actually true or not, according to cultural critic Dietrich Dietrichsen, that's really just the standard bourgeois reading of the whole thing. The crazy genius, end of story. What I found interesting was discovering a different interpretation on Dietrichsen's website. Without pretending I fully understood everything, I probably didn't. What I took from it was that Dietrichsen sees Don van Fleet, which was Captain Beefheart's real name. He sees him more as a sharp-minded eccentric, both the product of media myth-making and someone actively producing it himself. So pick whichever interpretation you like best, but most importantly, listen.
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Was that bunged up bandage, broken bone, that fell in the wrong circle? He had a soul red tail, once went red, now was pale.

That was Don von Fleet, alias Captain Beefheart. Sadly, already gone for 16 years now, with a brilliant track, The Floppy Boot Stomp. Now that's pretty twisted stuff, you. More cool twisted stuff now comes from Saint Omen, out of New York. Another one-man project as Well of Depression. And recently he sent me a download link for his current album, Mysterious of Rebirth, in a really kind mail. At first glance, the whole thing looked very occult, very ritualistic, so I expected exactly that kind of music too. But it's actually more nuanced than that. One thing's for sure though. Saint Omen definitely has the blues. Here is Bone Shaking Mama.

That was Saint Omen from New York with the track Bone Shaken Mama. The album is Mysteries of Rebirth 2025. Yeah, this is, the album clearly leans into occult and ritualistic territory. And to me, it also shows just how inventive and free individual musicians can be when they are not already tied to a label. I kind of get the feeling that this phrase people always use, he just does whatever the hell he wants, might actually be completely true in the case of Saint Omen. And honestly now, this creaky, dusty, bone-shaken mama fits perfectly with the occult side of the blues, like that legend from the beginning of the show, or... I mean, come on, that's cool as hell, isn't it? Alright, back once more to The Devil and the Almighty Blues. After a long break, their last album, Tree, came out 7 years ago already. They finally released something new again. Here comes Light 2.

Lied to, the new single of The Devil and the Almighty Blues. By the way, at 10 minutes long, are we even still allowed to call that a singer? No idea. Okay, seriously, if they play anywhere near where you live, and honestly, it's worth driving 150 kilometers for, go see them. Really, do it. And since tonight we are already wandering through all kinds of strange and rough stories, here comes another one. And this time from a band most people probably wouldn't expect. Roxy Music. Oh, wait a second. Wasn't that the band with the stylish pop rock and proto-new wave pop stuff? Yeah, sure. So you might think, what's this here in Spinning the Deep? Back when Brian Eno was still part of Roxy Music, up until 1974, I think, the band also made some seriously bizarre music. For example, on their second album, For Your Pleasure, from that record, we are now gonna hear the amazing psychedelic track In Every Dream Home, A Heartache.

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You float in my new pool, deluxe and delightful, inflatable doll. 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

That was Roxy Music with In Every Dream Home, A Heartache from the album For Your Pleasure, 1973. That's crazy stuff, right? Whether it's that almost 3 minute intro where Brian Ferry's voice sounds strangely fragile, while these weird keyboard, saxophone, and bass sounds slowly creep in, and then the whole thing slides into this equally strange plateau without ever really resolving, because it keeps getting stuck in its own confusion. Or the bizarre lyrics about a man who, yeah, let's say trapped in the isolation of a modern luxury society, barely capable of real human connection anymore. This man develops an excessive erotic obsession with his inflatable doll. No, to something completely different, as Monty Python's would have said. From Mean in the 70s to a very, very cool young band, the Velveteers originally started out basically as a duo, drummer and guitarist-singer, before a second drummer joined the band. And that's also how you'll often see them in videos online. And then that's so great. the true drum sets are in a very a violet color, and they are in the bass drums are in form of hearts, and yeah, the sound is noisy, punky, kind of metal, kind of glam in places, but also really unique and above all intense as hell. And it crackles and scratches and buzzes a little, which somehow makes the whole thing even more special. Here come the Velveteers with Moonchild from the current album.

That's great stuff, right? I'd say the Velveteers have a huge amount of imagination, and they make such wonderfully weird music. By the way, they are from Boulder, Colorado, and yeah, they've also got a seriously big name producer backing them. Yeah, I love that stuff. We heard the Velveteers with the track Moonchild from the current album A Million Knives of 2025. And in a show about current interpretations of blues, one more Swedish band absolutely cannot be missing. Blues Pills, another fantastic band name. All right then, swallow your blues pill and let's go.

ojos. Látna most a lássak, a sámat, Ez majd a lány egy

Blues Pills with the Bye Bye Birdie. What a crushing sound and what a voice. Years ago, when I first listened to Blues Pills, I immediately thought, damn, Alan Larson can sing as incredibly as Adele. And I mean, that's top league territory right there, isn't it? And on top of that, she and the band writes killer blues songs too. Also, go watch some live videos. She storms barefoot across the stage like her life depends on it. That's absolutely unbelievable stage presence. And yeah, not only that. She's become a mother in the meantime, tours with the baby, and I think it might actually be the first time I've ever seen band photos with a pregnant belly in a heavy rock band context. How cool is that? I love that. I like it so much. That's a brave and insanely good rock band. By the way, the track we just heard is still from the previous album, before the COVID pandemic. The album is called Holy Moly and is from the year 2020. Part of why I picked something from Holy Moly today is because, according to Alan Larson, the album kind of disappeared under the radar, promotion-wise, back then because there were no live shows during the pandemic. And the whole situation made working on things pretty frustrating. And still, what an amazing album Holy Moly turned out to be. Some bands don't even pull that off at their peak. And they did it under complicated circumstances. All right. One more quick jump from Sweden back to Norway to wrap up this Scandinavia Heavy Blues Overdrive before I send you off with a lullaby. Here once again are The Devil and the Almighty Blues with Neptune Brother.

That was, for the third time tonight, The Devil and the Almighty Blues with the Neptune Brothers. So great. And now, one last lullaby for you. Well, at least the track is called Elastic Sleep. I absolutely love the atmosphere that Gaupa from Sweden create. It's so delicate and crushing at the same time. It's mystical and very clear at the same time. Just overwhelming. And by the way, incredible live band too. I saw them last year at Krachenbach in Belen, and that was great. And with that, I'm saying goodbye for tonight. I hope you've got the blues. And I hope you enjoy the hell out of it. This was Spinning the Deep with Tom Knazen at the mic. Take care of yourselves, your love, and the people you love in this crazy world we are living in. See you next time. Here come Gaupa with Elastic Sleep.